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0: trending now in the Hudson Valley.
1: The Hudson Valley community is filled with so many delis. Hey, it's Allison Kay, and there's a few that are actually known as hidden gems. Foodies in the Hudson Valley said that we need to check out Terry's Market and Deli in Kingston, Chester Village Deli in Chester, Franco's Italian Deli in Hopewell Junction, the Pickled Pig Deli in New Paltz, and then there's Roma Deli in Wappingers Falls. Shout out to the Hudson Valley community for sharing this, and now we know where to go.
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9: Here's the Light FM weatherology forecast. Mainly clear skies tonight with lows around 56. Daytime highs approaching 85. Tomorrow, mainly sunny skies develop with fog in spots early. Mainly clear skies. Tomorrow night, lows dip down to about 61. 83 Monday with a chance for storms. 79 Tuesday, storms continue. I'm meteorologist Jennifer Wojcicki. Get weather anytime by using your Light FM app. Right now, 76.
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1: The Hudson Valley community took a vote of the best places to get dessert in the Hudson Valley. Hey, it's Allison Kay. There's Meltaway Bakery in Saugerties, The Cakery Fishkill in Fishkill, Dicing's Bakery and Restaurant in Kingston, which is my top favorite, The Shop at Jones Farm in Cornwall, Adams Fairacre Farms also made the list, which I approve of that, and more. Now, if you want to get a sweet treat, you know where to go, and this is based off of what Hudson Valley residents voted. I could go for a chocolate cupcake from Adams right now.
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15: Here's the Light FM weatherology forecast. Mainly clear skies tonight with lows around 56. Daytime highs approaching 85. Tomorrow, mainly sunny skies develop with fog in spots early. Mainly clear skies. Tomorrow night, lows dip down to about 61. 83 Monday with a chance for storms. 79 Tuesday, storms continue. I'm meteorologist Jennifer Wojcicki. Get weather anytime by using your Light FM app. Right now, 76.
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1: I think it's pretty fun that this Hudson Valley music venue is offering a behind-the-scenes tour. Hey, it's Allison Kay, and I'm talking about Bethel Woods. Yeah, coming up for this season, they'll have the Outlaw Festival with Willie Nelson, Thomas Rhett, Tedeschi Truck Bands, Ringo Starr, and more. 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
4: Here's the Light FM weatherology forecast. Mainly clear skies tonight with lows around 56. Daytime highs approaching 85. Tomorrow, mainly sunny skies develop with fog in spots early. Mainly clear skies tomorrow night, lows dip down to about 61.
0: 83 Monday with a chance for storms. 79 Tuesday, storms continue. I'm meteorologist Jennifer Wojcicki. Get weather anytime by using your Light FM app. Right now, 76.
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0: trending now in the Hudson Valley.
1: The Hudson Valley community is filled with so many delis. Hey, it's Allison Kay, and there's a few that are actually known as hidden gems. Foodies in the Hudson Valley said that we need to check out Terry's Market and Deli in Kingston, Chester Village Deli in Chester, Franco's Italian Deli in Hopewell Junction, the Pickled Pig Deli in New Paltz, and then there's Roma Deli in Wappingers Falls. Shout out to the Hudson Valley community for sharing this, and now we know where to go.
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19: Here's the Light FM weatherology forecast. Mainly clear skies tonight with lows around 56. Daytime highs approaching 85. Tomorrow, mainly sunny skies develop with fog in spots early. Mainly clear skies. Tomorrow night, lows dip down to about 61. 83 Monday with a chance for storms. 79 Tuesday, storms continue. I'm meteorologist Jennifer Wojcicki. Get weather anytime by using your Light FM app. Right now, 76.
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1: The Hudson Valley community took a vote of the best places to get dessert in the Hudson Valley. Hey, it's Allison Kay. There's Meltaway Bakery in Saugerties, The Cakery Fishkill in Fishkill, Dicing's Bakery and Restaurant in Kingston, which is my top favorite, The Shop at Jones Farm in Cornwall, Adams Fairacre Farms also made the list, which I approve of that, and more. Now, if you want to get a sweet treat, you know where to go, and this is based off of what Hudson Valley residents voted. I could go for a chocolate cupcake from Adams right now.
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10: Here's the Light FM weatherology forecast. Mainly clear skies tonight with lows around 56. Daytime highs approaching 85. Tomorrow, mainly sunny skies develop with fog in spots early. Mainly clear skies. Tomorrow night, lows dip down to about 61. 83 Monday with a chance for storms. 79 Tuesday, storms continue. I'm meteorologist Jennifer Wojcicki. Get weather anytime by using your Light FM app. Right now, 76.
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1: I think it's pretty fun that this Hudson Valley music venue is offering a behind-the-scenes tour. Hey, it's Allison Kay, and I'm talking about Bethel Woods. Yeah, coming up for this season, they'll have the Outlaw Festival with Willie Nelson, Thomas Rhett, Tedeschi Truck Bands, Ringo Starr, and more. 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
9: Here's the Light FM weatherology forecast. Mainly clear skies tonight with lows around 56. Daytime highs approaching 85. Tomorrow, mainly sunny skies develop with fog in spots early. Mainly clear skies. Tomorrow night, lows dip down to about 61. 83 Monday with a chance for storms. 79 Tuesday, storms continue. I'm meteorologist Jennifer Wojcicki. Get weather anytime by using your Light FM app. Right now, 76.
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1: Trending now in the Hudson Valley.
2: The Hudson Valley community is filled with so many delis. Hey, it's Allison Kay, and there's a few that are actually known as hidden gems. Foodies in the Hudson Valley said that we need to check out Terry's Market and Deli in Kingston, Chester Village Deli in Chester, Franco's Italian Deli in Hopewell Junction, the Pickled Pig Deli in New Paltz, and then there's Roma Deli in Wappingers Falls. Shout out to the Hudson Valley community for sharing this, and now we know where to go.
1: 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Sweet dreams are made of this. A wide variety of different eras. If I could, then I would. And textures. 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
11: Here's the Light FM weatherology forecast. Mainly clear skies tonight with lows around 56. Daytime highs approaching 85. Tomorrow, mainly sunny skies develop with fog in spots early. Mainly clear skies. Tomorrow night, lows dip down to about 61. 83 Monday with a chance for storms. 79 Tuesday, storms continue. I'm meteorologist Jennifer Wojcicki. Get weather anytime by using your Light FM app. Right now, 76.
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2: 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Katy Perry. 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
1: The Hudson Valley community took a vote of the best places to get dessert in the Hudson Valley. Hey, it's Allison Kay. There's Meltaway Bakery in Saugerties, The Cakery Fishkill in Fishkill, Dicing's Bakery and Restaurant in Kingston, which is my top favorite, The Shop at Jones Farm in Cornwall, Adams Fairacre Farms also made the list, which I approve of that, and more. Now, if you want to get a sweet treat, you know where to go, and this is based off of what Hudson Valley residents voted. I could go for a chocolate cupcake from Adams right now.
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8: 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Mainly clear skies tonight with lows around 56. Daytime highs approaching 85. Tomorrow, mainly sunny skies develop with fog in spots early. Mainly clear skies. Tomorrow night, lows dip down to about 61. 83 Monday with a chance for storms. 79 Tuesday, storms continue. I'm meteorologist Jennifer Wojcicki. Get weather anytime by using your Light FM app. Right now, 76.
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1: I think it's pretty fun that this Hudson Valley music venue is offering a behind-the-scenes tour. Hey, it's Allison Kay, and I'm talking about Bethel Woods. Yeah, coming up for this season, they'll have the Outlaw Festival with Willie Nelson, Thomas Rhett, Tedeschi Truck Bands, Ringo Starr, and more. 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
14: Here's the Light FM weatherology forecast. Mainly clear skies tonight with lows around 56. Daytime highs approaching 85. Tomorrow, mainly sunny skies develop with fog in spots early. Mainly clear skies. Tomorrow night, lows dip down to about 61. 83 Monday with a chance for storms. 79 Tuesday, storms continue. I'm meteorologist Jennifer Wojcicki. Get weather anytime by using your Light FM app. Right now, 76.
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1: The Hudson Valley community is filled with so many delis. Hey, it's Allison Kay, and there's a few that are actually known as hidden gems. Foodies in the Hudson Valley said that we need to check out Terry's Market and Deli in Kingston, Chester Village Deli in Chester, Franco's Italian Deli in Hopewell Junction, the Pickled Pig Deli in New Paltz, and then there's Roma Deli in Wappingers Falls. Shout out to the Hudson Valley community for sharing this, and now we know where to go.
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8: Here's the Light FM weatherology forecast. Mainly clear skies tonight with lows around 56. Daytime highs approaching 85. Tomorrow, mainly sunny skies develop with fog in spots early. Mainly clear skies. Tomorrow night, lows dip down to about 61. 83 Monday with a chance for storms. 79 Tuesday, storms continue. I'm meteorologist Jennifer Wojcicki. Get weather anytime by using your Light FM app. Right now, 76.
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2: Welcome back to In Touch with the Hudson Valley. 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I'm your host, Trevor Eichler, and today we're stepping into the world of live theater and storytelling with playwright Kate Cortese from New York Stage and Film. For decades, New York Stage and Film has been a launching pad for new plays and musicals, giving playwrights, actors, directors, and composers the opportunity to develop original works before they reach stages across the country. Right here in the Hudson Valley, the organization continues to nurture creativity while connecting audiences with exciting new voices in theater. Kate joins us to talk about her journey as a playwright, the creative process behind developing new work, and why organizations like New York Stage and Film play such an important role in keeping the arts vibrant in our region and beyond. It's a pleasure to welcome playwright Kate Cortese to In Touch with the Hudson Valley. All right, Kate. Well, again, thank you so much for joining us today. This is the show is called In Touch with the Hudson Valley. We bring in a lot of people, a lot of organizations that are doing good work. I bring in a lot of local artists. I bring in a lot of local people just doing good things for the community, you know. And I'm glad that Lisa got us connected, because this is a super, super cool thing. You know, the New York State Stage and Film. So I guess just let's start out by saying, you know, who are you? What do you do? And, you know, what led you to the Hudson Valley?
3: Well, Trevor, thanks for having me. I'm so honored that you're out here reaching for us and connecting, you know, artists who are in your neighborhood to the folks around you. And I'm here because I'm a playwright. I also write for film and TV, but I identify primarily always and forever as a writer for the theater. And I'm very fortunate that the New York Stage and Film organization was interested in a script I wrote and invited me up with a team of actors, a director, and the subject of the play himself to come hang out for a couple weeks and be in art summer camp while we work on the play, try to make new discoveries about it, make it better. And, you know, start to build this piece a little more fully.
2: Where are you from, and what got you into playwriting in the first place?
3: I was born and raised in Washington, D.C.
2: Oh, wow.
3: I went to school in New York, where my dad's family's from, New York City. And I basically never left. And I got into, and now I live between New York and the Boston area. So actually I did leave.

0: sort of boldly just was like, oh, I want to try to do this. So I just wrote a bunch of plays in college. And, you know, being young is such a beautiful, fearless beginner's state. You really sort of don't know how much you don't know. So I cast my friends. I directed them. And you invite your friends. And we were a hit. I don't know. I don't know what to say. It was a little, it was sort of easier maybe than it should have been. So that, you know, I would keep going. I have that memory of when it was so easy and fun and successful so that when things got hard, I'd have a little extra fuel in the tank to keep going.
1: Yeah.
0: So yeah, it started in college in New York City.
1: Awesome. Awesome. And now you're here. You're back in New York.
0: Here. Back in New York, still writing plays. They're better than the ones I was writing then.
1: You have more experience. You've lived more life.
0: Experience matters. Trevor, experience matters.
1: Yeah.
0: If you take away nothing from this, take away that. In fact, experience matters.
1: What keeps you going? What do you find inspiration in every single day to keep writing stories, to keep writing plays? Is it just kind of life? Do you kind of just reference things that happen to you, or do you try to make things up and make it your own, make your own world, kind of?
0: It's such an important question, actually. It's sort of the question about being a writer in any form. What keeps you inspired? And I do believe that the work of being a writer is making sure you stay inspired and not taking that for granted. And if you're feeling uninspired, can you try something differently? Can you live a little differently? Do you need to reread a favorite book or reread a favorite play? Do you need to go out into the world and just look at people and listen and remind yourself what human beings are, what they're struggling with, what they're celebrating? So I care a lot about the question of what keeps me inspired and what keeps me going. And I try to tend to it. And, you know, the answer is different for each play. Like, for example, the one we're doing this summer here, it was a way of working I'd never done before. The subject of the play is a man called Joe Garcia. He is a writer himself, and he was incarcerated for 21 years for a murder he committed. And he discovered the music of Taylor Swift in prison and became a sort of unlikely Swiftie.
1: Wow.
0: Behind bars. And he wrote a gorgeous memoir, a reflection about it that was published in The New Yorker. And I read it, and I was actually feeling rather uninspired. I had recently lost a friend. I had actually a lot of deadlines to deliver for, and I was struggling to focus. I felt bad about missing my deadlines. I felt bad about my friend who died. And, you know, this thing that this guy, Joe Garcia, wrote really pierced me. And I did something I've never done before, which is reached out to the author of a piece and said, you know, you don't know me. I admire your writing. I loved your story. If this is just a fan letter, consider this a fan letter. If you think your story might make an interesting piece for the stage, let's get to know each other and see if you want to do that with me. And we started corresponding almost every day. And, you know, we sort of moved at the speed of trust and getting to know one another. And I learned more and more about him. I didn't know what the play would be. You know, this isn't just taking his article and propping it up in 3D. It has a lot of stuff that's not in the article. It's big theme and big sort of shift. The big transformation that happens in the play is not in the article. And I just had to find those things by talking to Joe and listening to him talk about his life and what mattered to him. And then, as you say, you know, making the story your own. I'm not a documentarian. This is not a piece of documentary theater. I think in the front page of the script, I wrote, this is a meticulously researched fiction. And yes, the character's name is Joe Garcia. Yes, many things that happened in the play happened to the real Joe Garcia. And I had to shape it, not just so that it would work for the stage, but, you know, this collaboration between me and him is finding where the things I care about as a human being and as a writer are lit up by his life, his thoughts, his journey. And so it was both my curiosity about somebody who was living a very different life and have very different experiences from my own, and then also listening for myself in those themes.

0: themes, what I care about giving to an audience in those themes. And, you know, many drafts and, you know, late nights of self-doubt later, I think we have a pretty good play. It's not all the way done yet. You know, I'm in a workshop process. Mm. This is not a final polished thing I'm serving to the audience, but I think we've got a pretty good thing on our hands.
1: It's such a weird thing, the creative process. You always start with one idea and throughout it, you develop and create different things, and then it ends up a completely different thing than you originally started out with. And that's what I think is beautiful about writing, about making any sort of thing, is you kind of find yourself and you learn things along the way, and it makes the final product better in a way.
0: Well, absolutely. You know, to write the hero's journey, you have to go on the hero's journey, you know, and you have to be changed by it. Not that I always write the hero's journey, but yeah, and to write an experimental mess, you have to be an experimental mess. you know, there are two things. There's that spark, that initial thing that made you choose this subject, this story, this pursue, this thought above all the others. And then there's letting the process of pursuing that idea change you and change the idea. And it's really fun to go look back at my old notebooks and see the first time I wrote idea for a play about ...
1: Mm-hmm.
0: And how, oh, look at what that play grew into. And also look at that original little spark that set me on fire. And that spark is still somewhere at the beating heart of the piece. It's really cool. I mean, the creative process is so mysterious.
1: Mm-hmm.
0: And that's sort of what's great about it. But you know, when you want the thing to be good, there's an urge to control it and to generate from a place that you of doing things you already know how to do, and to submit to a new project and say, I don't know how to do this yet. This idea is bigger than my current skill set, and I'm going to have to change my skill set. I'm going to have to grow it to do this. It's why it always feels like an adventure, and it's pretty terrifying. You know, it does involve pushing through a fair bit of doubt.
1: Now, do you collaborate with other people when it comes to writing, or is it just basically you, you know, alone doing your thing, you know, referencing whatever you have to reference, or are you asking others like, hey, what do you think of this? You know, take a look.
0: It's a lot of asking others. I mean, writing is, theater is incredibly collaborative, and mm-hmm. It's one of the reasons we're all addicted to it. It's sort of like being in a band briefly. You know, we're having a lot of, you know, you become a family, a little pop-up family. You know, different people have their different roles. When I started out, when I first thought, oh, okay, I wanted to be a playwright, I really thought you had to sit alone. I thought being a playwright was being like a 19th century novelist in a movie about being a novelist. It was like, you're alone at your desk. You might have some disease. There's a little candle. You're in the dark.
1: Yeah.
0: You know, you're wrapped in blankets and, you know, nothing but your will and determination to get to the end of your manuscript. That's what this thing is made out of. And then at the end, it's great and you bring it out and everybody, you know, can't believe there's a genius in their midst like you, you know, that sort of was the fantasy. And it took me quite a bit of time and mentorship from other theater artists to learn how to bring in a rough draft, bring in a half a draft, hear it aloud with actors, see what happens in the, you know, it's a live art form.
1: Mm-hmm.
0: So the process should also be live. When you come to a play, you're not reading text. You are watching human beings. And, you know, my medium is not the page, even though I love reading plays, other people and my own. Theater is the human body. That is, I write for the voice, the face, and the body. And so the process should involve the voice, the face, and the body. And you know, the good directors are really good at what they do in terms of seeing the, you know, story possibilities, the theatrical possibilities. Actors are, you know, smart actors. There's nothing like them. And, you know, they can teach you about your piece. So now I try to get to a first draft as soon as possible, even if I'm sort of in hell writing it, so that I can get the reward of working with my colleagues and my friends. That's really one of the best parts of it.
1: And I think that's what makes theater so special, is because we have so much, just endless entertainment between the cell phone and social media and, you know, Netflix, Hulu. That's what makes it so special. You're seeing real people, you know, performing something that somebody wrote, you know, on a stage. You're seeing the emotion. You're seeing the people, you know, portraying characters. It really makes it special. And that's just, it's so beautiful to see. And it just makes storytelling that much more important, especially in today's day and age.
0: Well, I'm so glad you know that and appreciate it. You know, I would add on to your very astute characterization and why it's so distinct from film and TV. But also when you go to a live show, that show will never happen again. It's going to go on again tomorrow night. But what happened on stage that night, what was going on in the crowd, you know, when it's over, it's done. And in that sense, theater is like life, and it dies. And we are part of the birth, the middle, and the end of something that will never exist again. And it's so ephemeral. It's sort of an insane thing to devote your life to, because you're making something that goes away, and it only really lives in the memory of the people who saw it. So there's sort of this pain of mortality built into it. But I think that's also why it makes being alive matter all the more, because you had to be there. You just had to be there, and you had to be paying attention. And it's sort of exquisite and exquisitely painful, because when it's over, it's over.
1: Each night, I did theater in high school. I did some community theater after high school. The energy of each night is totally different.
0: Isn't that amazing how that's true?
1: Like some nights it just works. Some nights it's like, all right, you know, you're feeling a little different, but like when it hits, it really hits. And you're on stage and you just feel it working. It's really, really special.
0: What show do you remember that you loved being in?
1: Oh my goodness. I did Fiddler on the Roof. I was Tevye and Fiddler on the Roof, which
0: Okay, Trevor.
1: Yeah, no, I loved it. I loved it. We did the Addams Family.
0: That's a great one.
1: Great one. I did Into the Woods. I did Les Mis. I did.
0: Oh wow, you're a real musical theater head.
1: Yeah, I did a lot of it. That was like my. I got bad knees. I got bad knees. Couldn't do sports. And I was like, you know what? I could sing. Let me do some theater. Loved it. It was the best decision I ever made.
0: Maybe your bad knees were your way of finding you to your true path.
1: No, I really think it was. I actually wrote like my senior thesis on that, and like how it led me to, you know, being more creative, like getting out, you know, coming out of my shell a little bit. And I made some of my best friends in the entire world that I still have to this day, you know, 10, 15 years later, through theater. And it's so special. It's such a special thing, and it really builds community.
0: Yeah, it is community.
1: And a family, like you said, it's like a pop-up family that you have, you know. And my sister still is very active in theater, and she actually met her girlfriend through that. And it's, again,
0: I was like, going to say it's a family, and sometimes an incestuous.
1: And
0: one.
1: Sometimes, exactly. So moving on, what are you up to right now? I know you're in the Hudson Valley. You're staying at Marist, is that correct?
0: I'm staying at Marist. I'm looking out. I am back in the dorm life. this is an audio interview, but I am in a fairly industrial setting, reminding me of our humbler college days. But I'm looking out the window at beautiful blue skies and greenery. And it's been, you know, the cities are hot right now. It's nice to be in the beautiful, cool, lush greenery of upstate. It's really nice to be here. And yeah, so I'm just trying to sort of figure out what I've learned from this workshop and learned from the audience, and, you know, thinking about the next step for this project, thinking about the next steps for my other project. You know, I've got to get back to a film and TV thing, you know, as soon as this little paradise is over, which I'm excited to get back to. But as theater is my first love, you know, theater camp is always, there's sort of nothing better.
1: Yeah. Can you explain what kind of happens during these workshops and, you know, developmental readings and stuff like that? Just kind of take us through like a day by day.
0: Yeah, I'd love to. I think the word to use is experiment. So as opposed to, you know, when you're in your last week before your of rehearsing and doing tech for a full staged production, the kind of thing that you would go see when everyone's off book and in costume and under the lights and you pay tickets to go see that. The theater artists here this week, we are here to learn about our play. So we might bring in rewrites. You know, I might learn something in one day of rehearsal, go home to this dorm, you know, try redoing the scene, moving, daylight. This play has lots of different quick little scenes. So I might try to move them in different orders because the play is put together by somebody's memories and someone trying to reckon with their actions and the different ingredients that led them to do what they did and the different people that supported them in growing and becoming a better person on the other side of that. So there's many, many disparate little elements that have to come together in a coherent way that is comprehensible and also exciting and also moving and emotional for the audience. And so, you know, I have a lot of little decisions to make about who, what goes where and when does the audience learn what. It's quite an open play. So there's a lot of possibilities, and I'm trying to find the right combination and the right sequence of events. And so, you know, what I did between rehearsal a few days ago was we tried moving some scene orders around. Do we want to hear this first and then do we want to go that? I learned some things. I rewrote those scenes a little bit. I moved them around. I put some little interstitial dialogue to connect them. We tried a new kind of interstitial dialogue to connect them. And so we're running experiments to see what works. And the beautiful thing about working in collaboration, as we were discussing, is, you know, when someone has a good idea, when something works, the whole room feels it. Mm-hmm. The whole room gets goosebumps, and we don't even have to talk about it. We ourselves are having an audience experience of something working. And conversely, when something doesn't work, you also don't really have to talk about it. We're like, okay, well, that sort of fell, that landed with a thud. Yeah. Okay, but what if, and then you talk to the actors. Well, what if instead of bringing this hot, aggressive emotion to it, what if you went through the scene as if you were, you know, asking for a bowl of soup, as if you were making a simple request as opposed to a loud demand? So then you ask the actors to make an adjustment and you see what you learn about the piece. Mm. That may lead to a change in the script. It may not. So the actors are learning what works in their role. I'm learning what works in my role. We are all trying to figure out how to make this play be the emotional experience that it wants to be. And so that involves a lot of getting things wrong. It involves beautiful, exciting, thrilling moments of getting it right. And then you come back the next day having learned what you learned and you move forward. And then at the end, you know, the reason that it's so beautiful that you are connecting the Hudson community to places like New York Stage and Film is it's such a special thing to be in the audience mm-hmm. for a work in progress, because if a play doesn't have an audience, it's not a play. It's an audience driven art form. If there are not witnesses, it didn't happen. Mm-hmm. Truly, the tree did not fall in the forest if no one heard it. And so the final stage of our learning is we've done the best we can. We've put the best script together we can. The actors have put together the best, you know, choices, and they're doing their art as well as they can. And we put it in front of an audience and we are learning from the audience. Plays look and sound different in front of an audience. As you were saying, it's different every night. The audience energy, you know, the obvious thing to point out is like where people do and don't laugh. And so mm-hmm. If you imagine that every play is a comedy, you're seeing if the jokes work. Well, if you expand what a comedy is and what a joke is to, instead of laughs, it's fear. And you want to hear the audience feel afraid. It's suspense. You want to see them lean forward. It's sadness. You want to feel them, their heart sink a little bit. And so, you know, laugh is audible. It's undeniable. But actually, audience reactions contain the full range of human emotion. Mm-hmm. And we are feeling them or not feeling them. So the final step of this experiment is to experiment with an audience, with a live audience, and see what we learn from that. And I will tell you, I have in other workshop processes, you know, I've seen actors in despair and not knowing how to do the job right. They were lost. They were mad at the director or something. Something is going wrong. And, you know, the artists are having a hard time. And at the end of that workshop, we performed it for a huge student audience. And the student audience loved it so much. And it brought the actors back to life. And I was a part of that process. It saved the project. It showed us the way forward. And so that final step of putting wherever we are in our process, putting it in front of an audience and learning from the audience is such a precious gift. And it's hard to get anywhere else because I can invite my actor friends. I'm friends with really good actors. They come over to my living room. I order pizza. I open a bottle of wine. Cannot get 200 strangers to watch. That's pretty hard to arrange. And so the organizations like New York Stage and Film are so indispensable mm-hmm. to working, living artists, to making our work good.
1: How can people support New York Stage and Film? And how can people support you?
0: Go to the readings. There's a few left. So, check out their website, follow them on social media, and, you know, join the fun community of people who want to see live theater as it's being born. I think it's fascinating in a lot of ways that I've had more fun at workshop readings than at the final play or theater piece, just because to be part of something as it's emerging, it's a privileged vantage point, and it's a lot of fun. And it makes you feel sort of part of the project.
1: Yeah.
0: You can always, of course, give money to New York Stage and Film. I would also say take your kids to a play. Drive them to play practice. Nurture this art form that builds community. And, one playwright calls theater describing life to the living. And it's a beautiful activity to participate in. If you want to support me, keep an eye out for plays by Kate Cortese. But my real request is to take a kid in your life to a play.
1: I love that. Kate, couple more questions because we're almost out of time. Again, I just want to thank you so much for joining me today and talking about this.
0: Thank you for having me. It's so nice to chat with you.
1: Yeah, this has been fantastic. Is there anything else that we haven't talked about that you'd like the listeners to know? And what's next for you, both personally and professionally?
0: So as I told you, my play Daylight is about a real man named Joe Garcia. And I would really recommend if you can find his New Yorker article. It's called Listening to Taylor Swift in Prison. Mm. And it was published in The New Yorker. And, you know, this is the article that inspired me to reach out to a stranger and to embark on a new art project. You know, I reached out to him in 2023 and I'm still working on the play. So this has been such a labor of love and such a beautiful adventure and such a beautiful education for me. And a wonderful piece of writing started it all. So I would encourage you to find that. I think you'll get a lot of pleasure out of reading his words. Up next for me, I have a TV show that I think I shouldn't talk about because I think I'm not allowed to, but hopefully you can watch that in a couple years. That's what I've got to get back to. I have a movie script I have to get back to, but you know, I'm always going to protect, you know, working on this play, working on the next play. Because as you first asked me, you know, writing for the theater and going to the theater is what keeps me inspired.
1: Beautiful. Kate, thank you so, so much. Best of luck with everything in the year ahead. And hopefully we cross paths again someday. It's been a pleasure talking to you.
0: I hope so, too. Thank you so much, Trevor.
1: Thank
0: you. All the best to you.
1: I will send you the episode when it's all done and edited and all that stuff. You guys can share as you please, whatever you want to do with it. It's all yours once I'm done with it. So.
0: Great. I think I messed up our timeline.
1: No. Oh my God. It's
0: I think
1: okay.
0: I was like, I'm in rehearsal. I just did learn from the audience. I don't know. I think I lied poorly.
1: Don't worry. But. It's all good. That's why we're pre-recorded. It gets edited. Things can get edited and stuff.
0: Great. Yes. Y'all, your editors got their work cut out for them.
1: Thank you so much, Kate. Appreciate it.
0: Thanks, Trevor. So nice to meet you. Bye.
1: Have a great day. Bye-bye. Huge thanks once again goes out to Kate Cortese for joining us on this edition of In Touch with the Hudson Valley and for sharing her insight into the creative process, the power of storytelling, and the incredible work being done through New York Stage and Film. 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I'm Trevor Eichler, and thank you for listening to In Touch with the Hudson Valley. I'll see you next time.

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1: They say the holy water's watered down, and this town's lost its faith. 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Oh my, oh my love, I take one look at you, you're taking me out.

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3: Here's the Light FM weatherology forecast. Mainly clear skies tonight with lows around 56. Daytime highs approaching 85. Tomorrow, mainly sunny skies develop with fog in spots early. Mainly clear skies. Tomorrow night, lows dip down to about 61. 83 Monday with a chance for storms. 79 Tuesday, storms continue. I'm meteorologist Jennifer Wojcicki. Get weather anytime by using your Light FM app. Right now, 76.
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America, this is Intelligence for Your Health. Coming up, a few simple changes could protect you from tech neck. You don't have to ditch your phone, just change how you use it. I'll tell you how. Then, if loud noises drive you crazy and you have back pain too, those two things may be related. I'll share the science behind the brain connection. Plus, our guest is board-certified foot and ankle surgeon, Dr. Brad Schaefer. He'll share the most common injuries he sees in summer. He'll also explain why diabetics need to be especially vigilant when it comes to taking care of their feet. And Dr. Schaefer has a primer on what to look for when buying new shoes. But first, a little exercise today can benefit your brain tomorrow. That's according to a study from University College London. You know that physical activity delivers a short-term brain boost. So if you have a tough task, go for a brisk walk beforehand. But now we know that people who did 30 minutes of exercise scored better on cognitive function tests 24 hours later. That's because exercise increases blood flow to the brain, boosting the production of neurotransmitters. So a little exercise today has a lasting effect on your brain all the way into tomorrow. 94.3 Light FM.

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1: Spending hours every day staring down at your phone can do a number on your neck. It's called tech neck, and it refers to those horizontal lines that can show up earlier than expected thanks to hours of scrolling. Dermatologists say constantly tilting your head down can make those lines more noticeable. And with the average person spending more than 5 hours a day on their phones, it's becoming a big issue. Experts at Northwestern Medicine say when you have proper posture, the weight of your head, which is about 10 pounds, is balanced on the spinal column. When you're looking down at your smartphone, you can place up to 60 pounds of force on your cervical spine. And besides the pain you may feel in your neck, shoulders, and upper back, all that weight can cause necklines and creases, especially because the skin on the front of your neck is thinner with fewer oil glands. So it's more prone to wrinkling. Of course, the beauty industry is jumping in with creams, serums, and red light devices to combat it. But holding your phone at eye level can help reduce the strain in the first place. So beware. Your phone may be aging you before your time. 94.3 Light FM.

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0: Coming up, we'll talk to foot and ankle surgeon Dr. Brad Schaefer, owner of Central Park Soul in New York City. He'll explain why Achilles tendon tears are among the most common injuries he treats, especially around this time of year. But first, eating your meals at the same time every day makes you more likely to choose healthier foods without even realizing it. A study in public health nutrition found that people who ate at least two meals a day at a specific time consumed less fast food and fewer sugary drinks without trying. That's because staying on a schedule prompts us to plan ahead and keeps us from suddenly realizing we're starving and eating what's ever closest and whatever is fastest.
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19: Here's the Light FM weatherology forecast. Mainly clear skies tonight with lows around 56. Daytime highs approaching 85. Tomorrow, mainly sunny skies develop with fog in spots early. Mainly clear skies. Tomorrow night, lows dip down to about 61. 83 Monday with a chance for storms. 79 Tuesday, storms continue. I'm meteorologist Jennifer Wojcicki. Get weather anytime by using your Light FM app. Right now, 76.

0: 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For your brain. 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
1: If you have chronic back pain, you may also be more sensitive to noise. A study in the Annals of Neurology found that people with ongoing back pain react more strongly to unpleasant sounds like nails on a chalkboard. In fact, their response was stronger than 84% of people without pain. The researchers say it may come down to how the brain processes discomfort. They believe there's a kind of shared volume knob that controls both pain and how intense sounds feel. So when pain is turned up, everything else seems to get louder too, and brain scans confirmed it. For the study, people listened to harsh and annoying sounds like a knife scraping a glass bottle, and people in pain didn't just say the sounds were worse, their brains showed stronger reactions. But there's some good news. A treatment called pain reprocessing therapy, which retrains how the brain interprets pain, can help reduce both pain levels and sensitivity to certain sounds. So if you have chronic pain, know that it isn't just physical. It may amplify how you experience the world around you. 94.3 Light FM.

0: I'm Connie Sallica. This is Intelligence for Your Health, and our guest is Dr. Brad Schaefer. He's a board-certified foot and ankle surgeon who you may know from the reality TV show My Feet Are Killing Me, which is streaming on HBO Max and Hulu. I asked him about the most common injuries he's been treating lately, now that the weather is warm and everyone is getting outside.
1: What I'm seeing at my practice in New York City is that there's a lot of Achilles injuries and a lot of heel pain injuries, which is also called plantar fasciitis. I honestly think it's because of everyone being sedentary and finally ramping themselves back up. I know it's been a little bit, but for some people it takes a little longer, especially when you've been at rest for a bit. So everyone's running around, getting back, and we're seeing a lot of those foot and ankle injuries for sure.
0: You said Achilles injuries are very common. And in fact, a report from the University of Michigan says a whopping 1/3 of all sports-related injuries involve the Achilles. So what causes that tendon to tear?
1: With Achilles tendon injuries, a lot of times it's due to our weekend warriors. It's the people that are going out a little too fast and, you know, crushing it like they did when they were in peak shape. So there are a lot of patients that are jumping or sprinting. You know, when you're just going through a regular work week, really we're just walking around, you know, throughout our office or, you know, from car to office. So a lot of people during the weekends go out and play basketball with friends or run different things. It's the people that really try to go out too hard, too fast is what's showing that the Achilles tendon can start to get little strains, and those strains become tears. And then if they start tearing in multiple places, then they rip. And that would be an Achilles tendon rupture. So it's super important when you're noticing the inflammation and pain, you rest a little bit, and then you get back at it a few days later.
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17: 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Mainly clear skies tonight with lows around 56. Daytime highs approaching 85. Tomorrow, mainly sunny skies develop with fog in spots early. Mainly clear skies. Tomorrow night, lows dip down to about 61. 83 Monday with a chance for storms. 79 Tuesday, storms continue. I'm meteorologist Jennifer Wojcicki. Get weather anytime by using your Light FM app. Right now, 76.
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You're listening to Intelligence for Your Health. I'm Connie Salica. Coming up, scientists have just figured out exactly why exercise protects your brain from Alzheimer's, and the discovery could eventually lead to a pill that mimics the effect. And we'll have more with our guest, foot and ankle surgeon, Dr. Brad Schaefer. He'll share some of the specific reasons you or a loved one will need to be extra vigilant about caring for your feet if you have diabetes. But first, people tend to get more cold sores in summer because the virus can be activated by heat and sunlight. So when you feel that telltale tingle, get a vitamin D gel capsule, prick it open with a clean pin, and put a drop of the liquid on your cold sore. Dermatologist Joshua Zeichner is from Mount Sinai Hospital in New York City, and he says the anti-inflammatory properties of vitamin D can reduce the severity of cold sores and help them heal faster. 94.3 Light FM.

0: I'm Connie Sellecca with today's medical term, neuroma. It's a condition that our guest, Dr. Brad Schaefer, mentioned earlier that's often the result of wearing poor-fitting shoes. For example, if your shoes are too tight at the front, Dr. Schaefer says it can pinch the toes together in a way that triggers painful neuromas. And I asked him to tell us more about them.
1: When you have ball of foot pain, which is the front of the foot, which is really every step that we take, sometimes the nerves can get pinched in between our bones. And what happens with that is the nerve forms a little ball, which is called a neuroma. And it's really just the nerve needing more room to breathe. And it's an inflammatory state of the nerve. So what you need to do is make sure you wear good support, good shoes. Sometimes you need a cortisone injection, which is a steroid, to decrease the inflammatory response of the nerve. Once that calms down, it usually gets better. But you really have to support the feet.
0: And that's today's medical term, neuroma. 94.3 Light FM.

0: Coming up, we'll hear more from foot and ankle surgeon Dr. Brad Schaefer. He'll explain why you're significantly more likely to have foot problems if you're among the 1 in 4 North American adults who either have or are at risk for having diabetes. But first, if flying makes you anxious, talk yourself through it. Tell yourself you're good. There's no danger here. You've been through this before. Research shows that people who are self-compassionate are happier, healthier, and more likely to reach their goals. To supercharge that advice, put your hand on your heart while you tell yourself you're going to be okay. Supportive touch, even to yourself, can activate the part of your nervous system that helps you calm down and feel safe.
1: Now that's intelligence for your health.
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6: Here's the Light FM weatherology forecast. Mainly clear skies tonight with lows around 56. Daytime highs approaching 85. Tomorrow, mainly sunny skies develop with fog in spots early. Mainly clear skies. Tomorrow night, lows dip down to about 61. 83 Monday with a chance for storms. 79 Tuesday, storms continue. I'm meteorologist Jennifer Wojcicki. Get weather anytime by using your Light FM app. Right now, 76.

I'm Connie Sallica. This is Intelligence for Your Health. And we've known for decades that exercise keeps the brain healthy. But now scientists finally know why, and the answer could change everything. A new study in the journal Cell found that exercise triggers the release of a special protein that travels to the brain and repairs the blood-brain barrier. The protein is called GPLD1, and the effects were striking. In mice with Alzheimer's disease, raising levels of this protein substantially improved memory and learning. It also triggered the growth of new neurons. And here's the key finding. Researchers found that same protein, GPLD1, circulating in the bloodstreams of physically active people. The author of the study says the blood-brain barrier is the biggest piece of the story because as we age, it gets leaky, allowing damaging substances into brain tissue, which can lead to Alzheimer's. But exercise raises levels of that protein, repairing the barrier and keeping it stronger longer. And the amount of exercise needed? Nothing crazy. People who regularly walked had higher levels of this protein. The scientists hope to begin human trials within 5 years and hope the protein can be given as a pill. Until then, keep exercising. It's one of the best things you can do for your brain. 94.3 Light FM.

0: I'm Connie Sallica, back with more health intelligence from board-certified foot and ankle surgeon, Dr. Brad Schaefer. And throughout the foot care industry, he says there's been a growing focus on providing help for the whopping 1 in 4 North American adults who either have or are at risk for diabetes. So I asked Dr. Schaefer why diabetics need to be especially careful when it comes to taking care of their feet.
1: You know, diabetes is a big problem. In our community, being foot and ankle specialists or podiatrists, what we really do is we talk to our patients a lot about this, because once that condition or disease takes over, you can essentially lose feeling in your feet. You could step on a pin or a tack and not even know it. And when that happens, bacteria gets in and then infection sets. But when that happens, you know, sometimes people lose toes, feet, and I know it's horrific to hear, but you know, we need a little wake-up call with that in our health, just to make sure we're eating properly and getting enough exercise, because although diabetes is a manageable condition, it's something that affects a lot of it, because I think we just disregard it.
2: We bring the experts to you. 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

0: I'm Connie Sallica, back with more health intelligence from foot and ankle surgeon Dr. Brad Schaefer. And he was just talking about the specific issues diabetics face when it comes to foot care, which include everything from a loss of sensation in their toes to a greater risk of amputation. Dr. Schaefer says the good news is that people with diabetes can minimize their foot issues by wearing what's known as diabetic shoes.
1: Diabetic shoes are essentially a shoe that has a little more room and accommodates your foot type, meaning somebody that has a wider foot needs a wider toe box so the toes don't rub. Because if your toes rub and you have diabetes, develop neuropathy, which is decreased sensation in the feet or numb feet, then that rubbing, every step you take, will create an ulcer or blister. So the diabetic shoes are cushioned and have extra room to accommodate a person's individual foot type.
0: When you talk about our foot type, is that something we can figure out for ourselves, or do we need to see a foot specialist to know our exact foot type?
1: As far as your foot type's concerned, you know, we can do something that's just even, you know, putting a piece of paper on the floor and putting our foot in water and then stepping on the piece of paper. If your foot looks like a pancake and it flattens out and you don't see an arch, that means you have a flatter type of foot. If you see an arch, that means you should have a regular arch type, or maybe you have a high arch foot, and then you'll really just see a faint outline of a foot. You'll kind of notice it on pool decks also when you're walking around and you get out of a pool. Look at your feet compared to other people's feet. You'll notice if they're pancaked or not. That kind of tells if you're going to need a little more arch support or less arch support.
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18: Here's the Light FM weatherology forecast. Mainly clear skies tonight with lows around 56. Daytime highs approaching 85. Tomorrow, mainly sunny skies develop with fog in spots early. Mainly clear skies. Tomorrow night, lows dip down to about 61. 83 Monday with a chance for storms. 79 Tuesday, storms continue. I'm meteorologist Jennifer Wojcicki. Get weather anytime by using your Light FM app. Right now, 76.
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Welcome back to Intelligence for Your Health. I'm Connie Salica. Coming up, we'll have more from our guest, foot and ankle surgeon, Dr. Brad Schaefer. He'll explain why you may be noticing more warts popping up on your feet in warm weather. Then if someone sends you a text message crammed full of happy, smiley face emojis, beware. I'll explain why that can be a sign that someone is actually feeling depressed. But first, to boost your memory, do one crossword puzzle a day. Research from University College Cork in Ireland found that people who did one crossword a day experience a significant improvement in word recall in just a month. And you don't even need to complete the whole puzzle. Simply attempting it makes your brain more efficient at remembering words, whether you're listening or speaking. 94.3 Light FM.

0: 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That's Sole, S-O-L-E. And I asked Dr. Schaefer if it's true that people are more likely to develop warts on their feet in warm weather.
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0: I'm Connie Sallica. This is Intelligence for Your Health. And do you swim for exercise or fun? Well, if you spend more than 6 hours in a pool every week, you could be putting your teeth at risk. Because pool water that contains too much chlorine is dangerously acidic. And when highly acidic water comes into contact with tooth enamel for extended periods, you can develop so-called swimmer's calculus. That's a buildup of calcium that can turn your teeth yellow or even brown. Excess chlorine can also leave your teeth brittle and sensitive. So if you swim frequently, brush your teeth as soon as you climb out of the pool. Also, consider using a fluoride rinse to help strengthen your teeth. And if your teeth still look a bit dingy, get your teeth cleaned more often.
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13: Here's the Light FM weatherology forecast. Mainly clear skies tonight with lows around 56. Daytime highs approaching 85. Tomorrow, mainly sunny skies develop with fog in spots early. Mainly clear skies. Tomorrow night, lows dip down to about 61. 83 Monday with a chance for storms. 79 Tuesday, storms continue. I'm meteorologist Jennifer Wojcicki. Get weather anytime by using your Light FM app. Right now, 76.

Here's an email I received at Connie@intelligenceforyourhealth.com. It comes from Brianna Everhart, who writes, "My dog has been getting bad allergies lately. What can I do to help him?" Brianna, start by wiping down your dog when he comes in from a walk or the yard. Just like pollen and allergens stick to human hair and clothing, they stick to your dog's fur and paws. That means when your dog lies on his bed, he's transferring all those allergens to the place he sleeps, making his symptoms worse. Also, bathe him once a week using a hypoallergenic shampoo. Then try adding some omega-3 fatty acids to his diet. That's because omega-3s reduce inflammation and keep allergy symptoms in check. Another tip for reducing your dog's allergies? Get more vitamin D into their diet. It cuts the risk of infection from the scratching. But don't give them your human supplements, especially for the vitamin D, which can be toxic to dogs in large doses. Ask your vet for a recommendation about which products to buy, but the right supplement dose should be based on your dog's size and weight. And they now make allergy medications just for animals. For instance, there's a version of Claritin that's made specifically for dogs, and you can get it over the counter. Just make sure to check with your vet first. Thank you for your email, Brianna. I hope this helps. 94.3 Light FM.

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1: The next time you get a text message full of happy smiley face emojis, beware. The person sending that message may actually be down in the dumps. That's according to a study in the journal Frontiers in Psychology. It found that a lot of people admit they use more positive emojis on days when they feel more negative feelings and want to hide them. Researchers say that's surprising since facial emojis were designed to reflect our real emotions. But often what we see on a screen doesn't reflect reality. And online, most people embellish their life in some way. Researchers call it the display rule. And this new study found that we do that with text messages too. And usually the worse we feel, the more we'll go over the top with positive emojis.
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0: I'm Connie Sallica with more health intelligence from foot and ankle surgeon Dr. Brad Schaefer. And one of the latest treatments for foot injuries is known as PRP, or platelet-rich plasma therapy. It's proven to speed up the healing of injured tendons, ligaments, muscles, and joints in the feet. Platelet-rich plasma therapy has also been used to treat everything from arthritis in dogs to male pattern baldness to muscle injuries in athletes. So I asked Dr. Schaefer to tell us more about what PRP therapy involves when it comes to our feet.
1: So PRP is a regenerative medicine technique that is used throughout the country and the world, essentially. But PRP, which is amazing, is it's your blood. You know, it's no one else's. It's nothing from anyone. You take your blood, you spin it in a centrifuge, and you re-inject it. What happens there is you're really taking the healing factors out of your blood, because at the end of the day, our blood heals everything. You know, if you have an injury, your blood goes to the area and it repairs it. Well, this takes the blood out of your body and spins out those amazing factors in our blood that heal things. And then we re-inject that directly into the area of concern, whether that be a tendon strain or Achilles tendon issue, or like plantar fasciitis, and that's heel pain. So you can inject it for heel pain also. I've also injected a lot of areas where people have arthritis, whether that be in the ankle or the big toe joint. These are all areas of concern for people, and regenerative medicine is the future, and I love it. I think it's fantastic.
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15: Here's the Light FM weatherology forecast. Mainly clear skies tonight with lows around 56. Daytime highs approaching 85. Tomorrow, mainly sunny skies develop with fog in spots early. Mainly clear skies. Tomorrow night, lows dip down to about 61. 83 Monday with a chance for storms. 79 Tuesday, storms continue. I'm meteorologist Jennifer Wojcicki. Get weather anytime by using your Light FM app. Right now, 76.
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What's up? It's Danielle filling in for Michelle. Whatever you're up to this weekend, which hopefully you're getting some R&R today, maybe just taking it easy, getting some stuff done around the house, or if you are out and about, we make it so easy for you to listen because we know you're super busy. 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

thought rainforest cafes were so fun as a kid because the weather changed around you. I mean, the animals, it felt like you were in the jungle. But apparently not so much a thing today because they once had 59 locations in the U.S. and they're down to about only 16. 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
1: The Hudson Valley community took a vote of the best places to get dessert in the Hudson Valley. Hey, it's Allison Kay. There's Meltaway Bakery in Saugerties, The Cakery Fishkill in Fishkill, Dicing's Bakery and Restaurant in Kingston, which is my top favorite, The Shop at Jones Farm in Cornwall, Adams Fairacre Farms also made the list, which I approve of that, and more. Now, if you want to get a sweet treat, you know where to go, and this is based off of what Hudson Valley residents voted. I could go for a chocolate cupcake from Adams right now.
0: 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A wide variety of different eras. 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
12: Here's the Light FM weatherology forecast. Mainly clear skies tonight with lows around 56. Daytime highs approaching 85. Tomorrow, mainly sunny skies develop with fog in spots early. Mainly clear skies. Tomorrow night, lows dip down to about 61. 83 Monday with a chance for storms. 79 Tuesday, storms continue. I'm meteorologist Jennifer Wojcicki. Get weather anytime by using your Light FM app. Right now, 76.
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1: They say the holy water's watered down, and this town's lost its faith. 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
1: I think it's pretty fun that this Hudson Valley music venue is offering a behind-the-scenes tour. Hey, it's Allison Kay, and I'm talking about Bethel Woods. Yeah, coming up for this season, they'll have the Outlaw Festival with Willie Nelson, Thomas Rhett, Tedeschi Truck Bands, Ringo Starr, and more. 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
15: Here's the Light FM weatherology forecast. Mainly clear skies tonight with lows around 56. Daytime highs approaching 85. Tomorrow, mainly sunny skies develop with fog in spots early. Mainly clear skies. Tomorrow night, lows dip down to about 61. 83 Monday with a chance for storms. 79 Tuesday, storms continue. I'm meteorologist Jennifer Wojcicki. Get weather anytime by using your Light FM app. Right now, 76.
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What?

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Think about your best friend. How did you guys meet? Especially if you met in a strange way. I want to know about it. Hit the messages button in our app and tell me. We're going to get into it in 15 minutes.

0: Trending now in the Hudson Valley.
1: The Hudson Valley community is filled with so many delis. Hey, it's Allison Kay, and there's a few that are actually known as hidden gems. Foodies in the Hudson Valley said that we need to check out Terry's Market and Deli in Kingston, Chester Village Deli in Chester, Franco's Italian Deli in Hopewell Junction, the Pickled Pig Deli in New Paltz, and then there's Roma Deli in Wappingers Falls. Shout out to the Hudson Valley community for sharing this, and now we know where to go.
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12: Here's the Light FM weatherology forecast. Mainly clear skies tonight with lows around 56. Daytime highs approaching 85. Tomorrow, mainly sunny skies develop with fog in spots early. Mainly clear skies. Tomorrow night, lows dip down to about 61. 83 Monday with a chance for storms. 79 Tuesday, storms continue. I'm meteorologist Jennifer Wojcicki. Get weather anytime by using your Light FM app. Right now, 76.
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Hey, it's Danielle filling in for Michelle. Kara messaged in our app saying she is listening while doing chores around her house. Well, thanks so much for tuning in. Kara, where are you listening from? Let me know. 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
1: The Hudson Valley community took a vote of the best places to get dessert in the Hudson Valley. Hey, it's Allison Kay. There's Meltaway Bakery in Saugerties, The Cakery Fishkill in Fishkill, Dicing's Bakery and Restaurant in Kingston, which is my top favorite, The Shop at Jones Farm in Cornwall, Adams Fairacre Farms also made the list, which I approve of that, and more. Now, if you want to get a sweet treat, you know where to go, and this is based off of what Hudson Valley residents voted. I could go for a chocolate cupcake from Adams right now.
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14: Here's the Light FM weatherology forecast. Mainly clear skies tonight with lows around 56. Daytime highs approaching 85. Tomorrow, mainly sunny skies develop with fog in spots early. Mainly clear skies. Tomorrow night, lows dip down to about 61. 83 Monday with a chance for storms. 79 Tuesday, storms continue. I'm meteorologist Jennifer Wojcicki. Get weather anytime by using your Light FM app. Right now, 76.
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So we make it easy for you to listen wherever you go, from carpool to the conference room. 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

on deck chairs are popular outdoor furniture, summer chairs, but you've probably been sitting in it completely wrong. I'll explain coming up in the next 15. I'm broke.

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1: I think it's pretty fun that this Hudson Valley music venue is offering a behind-the-scenes tour. Hey, it's Allison Kay, and I'm talking about Bethel Woods. Yeah, coming up for this season, they'll have the Outlaw Festival with Willie Nelson, Thomas Rhett, Tedeschi Truck Bands, Ringo Starr, and more. 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
11: 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Mainly clear skies tonight with lows around 56. Daytime highs approaching 85. Tomorrow, mainly sunny skies develop with fog in spots early. Mainly clear skies. Tomorrow night, lows dip down to about 61. 83 Monday with a chance for storms. 79 Tuesday, storms continue. I'm meteorologist Jennifer Wojcicki. Get weather anytime by using your Light FM app. Right now, 76.
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Hey, good afternoon and happy Sunday. It's Courtland hanging out with you on the final Sunday in July, finally. Doesn't it feel like the 4th of July was like a year and a half ago? I am so ready for August to be here.

Apple Music users, in case you missed this, because I definitely did, Apple Music has raised their subscription prices by $1 a month. This is the first price hike, by the way, since 2022, but I'm sure it won't be the last.

0: Trending now in the Hudson Valley.
1: The Hudson Valley community is filled with so many delis. Hey, it's Allison Kay, and there's a few that are actually known as hidden gems. Foodies in the Hudson Valley said that we need to check out Terry's Market and Deli in Kingston, Chester Village Deli in Chester, Franco's Italian Deli in Hopewell Junction, the Pickled Pig Deli in New Paltz, and then there's Roma Deli in Wappingers Falls. Shout out to the Hudson Valley community for sharing this, and now we know where to go.
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0: Madonna, it's Papa Don't Preach. Hey, it's Cortland. All right, have you ever gone to see a movie and then been inspired to read the book that that movie was based off of? That's what's going on with The Odyssey right now. So since the movie came out, audiobook streams have gone way up. Like, just on the opening day of the movie, they jumped more than 500% on Spotify. Post-premiere listens are currently on track to be up around 680%. I'm pretty sure we read The Odyssey in high school, but I couldn't tell you a single thing about it, which shows you how much I enjoyed that book. But I don't know, the movie's getting really good reviews, so maybe I'll give it a shot.
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8: Here's the Light FM weatherology forecast. Mainly clear skies tonight with lows around 56. Daytime highs approaching 85. Tomorrow, mainly sunny skies develop with fog in spots early. Mainly clear skies. Tomorrow night, lows dip down to about 61. 83 Monday with a chance for storms. 79 Tuesday, storms continue. I'm meteorologist Jennifer Wojcicki. Get weather anytime by using your Light FM app. Right now, 76.
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Swift with Anti-Hero. You know, we haven't heard a lot about the details of what went down at Taylor and Travis's wedding, but we do know one thing. Jason Kelce confirmed this week that Travis and Taylor did, in fact, perform a duet at their wedding. He didn't tell us which song they sang, though.

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1: Did you see that Snoop Dogg is going to be getting his very own biopic next summer? It's called Snoop. It's definitely rated R, and it'll be out on August 6th of next year. Outer Banks star Jonathan Davis is playing Snoop Dogg.

we've got a few celebrities celebrating birthdays today. Happy birthday to Helen Mirren, Mick Jagger, Sandra Bullock, and Jason Statham. He's 59.

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1: The Hudson Valley community took a vote of the best places to get dessert in the Hudson Valley. Hey, it's Allison Kay. There's Meltaway Bakery in Saugerties, The Cakery Fishkill in Fishkill, Dicing's Bakery and Restaurant in Kingston, which is my top favorite, The Shop at Jones Farm in Cornwall, Adams Fairacre Farms also made the list, which I approve of that, and more. Now, if you want to get a sweet treat, you know where to go, and this is based off of what Hudson Valley residents voted. I could go for a chocolate cupcake from Adams right now.
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0: Toby, it's Wanted Dead or Alive. Hey, it's Cortland. Let me ask you a question. When is the last time you did something nice for yourself? 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We think you deserve something nice, so we're giving away a $500 Visa gift card at the end of the summer. 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
0: Here's the Light FM weatherology forecast. Mainly clear skies tonight with lows around 56. Daytime highs approaching 85. Tomorrow, mainly sunny skies develop with fog in spots early. Mainly clear skies. Tomorrow night, lows dip down to about 61. 83 Monday with a chance for storms. 79 Tuesday, storms continue. I'm meteorologist Jennifer Wojcicki. Get weather anytime by using your Light FM app. Right now, 76.
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I feel like it's just a little bit too early to be listening to this song. We don't want to think about Monday yet, right? You still have some time to enjoy your weekend. It's only 5 o'clock. It's the Bengals with Manic Monday.

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1: I think it's pretty fun that this Hudson Valley music venue is offering a behind-the-scenes tour. Hey, it's Allison Kay, and I'm talking about Bethel Woods. Yeah, coming up for this season, they'll have the Outlaw Festival with Willie Nelson, Thomas Rhett, Tedeschi Truck Bands, Ringo Starr, and more. 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

0: It's Portland. I feel like we really need to talk about this. So this week, USA Today put out their 10 best list of the top 10 fast food French fries for 2026. For the third year in a row, they chose Del Taco. Del Taco's fries came in at number one. Now, I've never had them. I'm sure they're good. But you're telling me Del Taco's fries are better than the ones at Shake Shack or Five Guys? 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Plus, they give you so many. They completely fill up the bag, and I love that. What do you think? Who has the number one best fast food French fries? Do you agree that it's Del Taco, or do you think it's another place? Let me know. 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
20: 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Mainly clear skies tonight with lows around 56. Daytime highs approaching 85. Tomorrow, mainly sunny skies develop with fog in spots early. Mainly clear skies. Tomorrow night, lows dip down to about 61. 83 Monday with a chance for storms. 79 Tuesday, storms continue. I'm meteorologist Jennifer Wojcicki. Get weather anytime by using your Light FM app. Right now, 76.
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true. Sporty Spice recently got married, and guess who designed her dress? Posh Spice. And then, of course, all of the other Spice Girls were at the wedding. What a reunion that must have been.

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0: Trending now in the Hudson Valley.
1: The Hudson Valley community is filled with so many delis. Hey, it's Allison Kay, and there's a few that are actually known as hidden gems. Foodies in the Hudson Valley said that we need to check out Terry's Market and Deli in Kingston, Chester Village Deli in Chester, Franco's Italian Deli in Hopewell Junction, the Pickled Pig Deli in New Paltz, and then there's Roma Deli in Wappingers Falls. Shout out to the Hudson Valley community for sharing this, and now we know where to go.
0: 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A wide variety of different eras. If I could, that I would. And textures. 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

0: The police with every breath you take. Hey, it's Courtland. Parents, how excited are you for your kids to go back to school? I'm sure pretty excited, but I'm also sure that you're not excited about spending money on back to school clothes and supplies. Well, let us help you out. We've got a $500 Visa gift card that we're going to be giving away at the end of the summer, and you could use that for all your child's back to school needs. Or something for yourself. 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
17: 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Mainly clear skies tonight with lows around 56. Daytime highs approaching 85. Tomorrow, mainly sunny skies develop with fog in spots early. Mainly clear skies. Tomorrow night, lows dip down to about 61. 83 Monday with a chance for storms. 79 Tuesday, storms continue. I'm meteorologist Jennifer Wojcicki. Get weather anytime by using your Light FM app. Right now, 76.
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1: All right, my friends, next time you're heading to the grocery store, do your budgeting ahead of time, not while you're strolling the aisles. It turns out about 1 in 3 U.S. households shop on a budget, and 78% of those budget shoppers try to track how much their groceries will cost while they're in the store shopping. I make this mistake. But researchers from Cornell University say trying to calculate the cost of groceries on the fly is not a very good idea. The harder shoppers try to estimate the cost as they go, the worse they do. Overspending by as much as 19%. So what is the best way to figure things out as you roll through your grocery store? Round up. Researchers found that the most accurate shoppers rounded up to the nearest dollar. When people don't round up, it leads to an unpleasant surprise once they get to the register.
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turns out the neighborhood watch is fading these days, and what replacing it may be making us less safe. Instead of neighbors chatting with each other and keeping an eye out, many communities are now relying on Ring cameras, next door posts, and license plate readers powered by AI. 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

0: Hey, my intelligent friends, if you need a favor, the experts say don't ask somebody who's hungry.
1: Oh, yeah.
0: Yeah, you got to feed them first. You're more likely to get a yes if you ask them after they've eaten. Experts at Rutgers University say it's because we get a surge of blood sugar after eating that makes us more upbeat and more prone to do something for others. So you just carry, it's like a trainer. You just carry a pocket full of snacks.
2: Oh, yeah, you got to have. Hey, look, as a parent.
0: Want to help me move? Are you sure?
2: As a parent, I am very familiar with the need to have pocket snacks.
0: Yeah.
2: Right? I've always got a cereal bar or like a little thing of nuts. Because, you know, when that blood sugar starts to drop, all mood regulation goes away. This is the thing. This is the reciprocity that we can't help but internalize, right? Somebody does something nice for you. You do something nice for them. So if you can keep the other person around you well fed and feeling cared for, guess what? They're going to want to reciprocate. They're going to want to make sure that you feel cared for. And that could mean helping you move your couch or, you know, your armoire that was a gift from your grandfather or grandmother. And nobody wants to help you move. Give him pizza.
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You know, I've been waiting my whole life to hear this news. Ice cream is good for us. Now, this comes from researcher David Merritt Johns from the Yale School of Public Health. And while he's not suggesting we can eat as much ice cream as we want, he says numerous studies now show that eating ice cream in moderation does have health benefits. For example, because ice cream contains fat, it has a relatively low glycemic index, meaning your blood sugar won't spike and then crash. And that's one reason a Harvard study found that eating half a cup of ice cream daily may be metabolically protective. Researcher Johns also says ice cream is packed with the amino acid L-tryptophan, which is a natural tranquilizer proven to reduce stress and promote relaxation. We also know that the calcium in ice cream has been linked to building stronger bones. And a study from Korin University in Tokyo found that eating ice cream for breakfast, will improve alertness and mental performance. It's because of a combination of the cold temperature combined with the sugar and the protein, which are brain fuel. Of course, don't go nuts like I do. All of this comes with a huge caveat because ice cream still has a bunch of calories. But if you can stop at one serving instead of eating an entire pint in one sitting, ice cream does have legitimate health benefits. Yay, ice cream. 94.3 Light FM.

0: find that when you're in the mood to binge watch something, you tend to prefer classic sitcoms like Friends and The Office to more recent popular shows? If that sounds familiar, research shows you're definitely not alone. This is according to UC San Diego's social psychologist, Dr. Nicholas Christenfeld. For example, reruns, especially sitcoms, satisfy our craving for nostalgia. And Dr. Christenfeld says, our need for nostalgia is strongest when life feels chaotic and uncertain. Hello. Because tapping into old memories reminds us of times when life seemed simpler and happier. And with a sitcom, we feel like we're catching up with old friends in a setting that's familiar. So that's why we often feel more satisfied after watching a favorite show we've seen 100 times than one that's new and unfamiliar. Plus, watching classic sitcoms, it requires very little brain power. Not only are the plot lines simple, you already know what's going to happen, which helps explain why all the major streaming services pay hundreds of millions of dollars a year for the rights to shows like Friends and The Office. Those are consistently the shows we're most likely to binge watch.
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15: Here's the Light FM weatherology forecast. Mainly clear skies tonight with lows around 56. daytime highs approaching 85. Tomorrow, mainly sunny skies develop with fog in spots early. Mainly clear skies. Tomorrow night, lows dip down to about 61. 83 Monday with a chance for storms. 79 Tuesday, storms continue. I'm meteorologist Jennifer Wojcicki. Get weather anytime by using your Light FM app. Right now, 76.
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